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1: Hi, this is Alex Solomon, KTOO's climate and environment reporter. 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
2: Good afternoon, this is KTOO, and I'm Clarice Larson. Thank you so much for tuning in. Juno residents will see a 5% hike in their water and sewer utility rates starting tomorrow. Service and program fees at many city parks and recreational facilities will also increase. The utility rate hike comes after the Juno Assembly voted last year to increase residential water and sewer rates by 5% annually through 2029. This year is the second of 5 years of incremental increases. When the rate hikes were approved, city officials said they were needed to help offset hundreds of millions of dollars of repairs and replacements for the water and sewer system in the coming decade. Juno's utility rates have gone up by 2% each year since 2020, but those increases haven't kept pace with inflation or maintenance needs. The Juno Assembly is currently considering putting a multi-million dollar bond question on the municipal ballot this fall to help fund more significant repairs to the city's water and sewer systems. That decision will be made at a meeting later this month. And in addition to the utility rate increases, users of the city's various parks and recreational facilities will also see fee hikes. Increases will affect rates at multiple facilities, including Juno's pools, the Fieldhouse, the Arboretum, and Treadwell Arena. The Assembly approved those increases during the city's difficult budget-making process. The Assembly opted against closing Juno's pools and Diamond Park Fieldhouse after public outcry, but voted in favor of closing the Mount Jumbo Gym on Douglas Island. The last time parks and recreational fees were significantly increased was in 2021. A citizen ballot proposition seeks to add a new seasonal sales tax intended to boost funding for the city's recreational facilities and will appear on the local ballot in this fall election. This is KTOO. I'm Clarice Larson. Thank you so much for tuning in.

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0: 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I'm gonna stop. 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
0: Wow.

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0: have chosen to perform the title track off of my critically reviewed limited reality series, A Little Bit Alexis. 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

0: 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Or was I miserable because I listened to pop music?
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2: 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Still

0: You're listening to KTOO's Tlingit Word of the Week. And this week's word comes from Cushtuck U, Bill Fawcett. The word this week is hoots.
1: Hoots.
0: That means brown bear. And here's a sentence.
1: It's where are the good hoots?
0: Where is the brown bear walking to? Let's hear it again.
1: Hoots.
0: Brown bear. Gunnish cheesh to Khne Lance Twitchell, Gold Belt Heritage Foundation, and the University of Alaska Southeast for this audio.
2: Cushtuck o Ish Bill Fawcett was Slukach Adi and the child of a southern Toshone man who passed away before Bill was born. His mother later married Tsihwa Bill Fawcett, who helped raise Bill. He lived on Occoquan Ani and enjoyed working with advanced language learners, helping them answer difficult questions about the language.
0: And come back next week for another KTOO Tlingit Word of the Week.

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0: pain. 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
1: This is a top to, you know, what we use on stage, but it's very, very special because if you can see, the numbers all go to 11. Look, right across the board, 11, oh, 11,
2: and most of
1: 11,
2: and then amps go up to 10.
1: Exactly.
2: Does that mean it's louder? Is it any louder?
1: Well, it's one louder, isn't it? It's not 10. You see, most blokes, you know, be playing at 10. You're on 10 here, all the way up, all the way up, all the way up. You're on 10 on your guitar. Where can you go from there? Where?
2: I don't know.
1: Nowhere, exactly. What we do is if we need that extra push over the cliff, you know what we do?
2: Put it up to 11.
1: 11, exactly. One louder.
2: Why don't you just make 10 louder and make 10 be the top number and make that a little louder?
1: These go to 11.

0: branding for this EP. What are we doing? I think we're going with Vulnerable Volume 1. Because if we do Vulnerable Summer, then it's like, if we want to do it next summer, then what do we call it? Vulnerable Summer Volume 2. If we want to drop a mixtape in the fall,
1: it's called BS2.

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1: Check this out. Yo, what up? This Killer Priest. One time for your mind, Wu-Tang Clan. We vibing out to KXLL, Excellent Radio in Juneau, Alaska. 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
3: brought this guy along?

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I've been on a high, low, free souls go only where the love is. But I've been having mood swings, mood swings, mood swings, mood swings. Mood swings, mood swings, mood swings, mood swings. Mood swings.

I've been on a high low, free souls go only where the love is. But I've been having mood swings, mood swings, mood swings, mood swings. Mood swings, mood swings, mood swings, mood swings.

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0: Miss?
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0: You're listening to KXLL Juno. The universe gonna get these hands eventually.
1: Yeah, rainy days and rainy nights. My brother felt a pain for days and left the nights. I spent on porches, dormant money, calling, trying to get my better portion of the pie. The white man tell you lies and smile your face. Mama told me what your company. Know myself, I know integrity. Know the pressure that they put on me. Know the feeling, I know the rhythm. I seen the killing of souls. I witnessed the older picture, the fault, the feeling of wounds. You know I refuse to be a victim of it all. List is getting full. Find myself a little peace of mind. That's all I need sometimes. That's how I breathe at night. I pray I see the next day a bit alive. Damn, I get to taste.

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Should have left when you had the chance to run. Now you shook, got you stashing guns. 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Trade those two Magnums. 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Dirty Mac, then we're back with sun. 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

0: Hey guys, you ready to let the dogs out?
1: 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Do what?
0: Let the dogs out, you know, like, who let the dogs out? Who
2: brought this guy along?

All these police executions have really been called for in my execution. Haven't been able to focus on music, keep thinking about getting the method conclusions too early from demons who chose not to see him as human. What unions to back their delusion? Don't want to hear no internal solutions. The system ain't broken, that shit's an illusion. Please do not call the police woke. I haven't stepped in the booth in a month. My head been real fucked up. I'm not in the mood for jokes. 8 minutes, 46 seconds, he choked. I watched him go. 3 of them covered the killer in cloak. So many memories to this shit vote. I done seen too many of you get smoked. This ain't my lyrical lane, so I had to swear to speak on.

giving me clarity through all this media sanctioned pollution. I don't want to hit by no riots and looting, as long as them badges align and shooting. Lately been spending some time refuting opinions of people who think we the enemy. I had to take a step back and remember that I'ma be doing this shit until the end of me. Long road ahead of me and I've been running on fumes. I'm looking to fill up my tank, selling these sonnets, and then I deposit the bread and mutual aid like the bank. Promise I'm not at the center of none of this, honor to be at these activists' flank. Whole lot of people been showing me love, but honestly I'm not the person to thank. Take it from people more seasoned and smarter than I am. Something you must understand is if you're not using your voices to highlight the movement, you're drawing a line in the sand. If you're not actively helping dismantle the system, I definitely know where you stand. If you think a couple of shares in a square is enough, you're part of the problem at hand. All these police executions are really going my execution. Haven't been able to focus on music, keep thinking about zigging new method conclusions too early from demons who chose not to see him as human. What unions to back their delusion? Don't want to hear no internal solutions. The system ain't broken, that shit's an illusion.

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1: And this is Jocelyn.
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1: In Juneau, Alaska.

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0: 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Or was I miserable because I listened to pop music?
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1: I'm going to play golf.
2: You mean golf?
1: Golf! 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

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Yo, what up? This Killer Priest. One time for your mind, Wu-Tang Clan. We vibing out to KXLL, Excellent Radio in Juneau, Alaska. Jam.

0: Hey, we're selling meat pies outside if y'all want any.
1: Yeah?
2: Hey, y'all, this girl with stomach pains is selling meat pies. 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

0: Hey, this is Erica.
1: And this is Jocelyn.
0: And we are Brown Sugar. And you're listening to Sounds
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0: I think we're going with vulnerable volume one. 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Vulnerable summer volume two. If we want to drop a mixtape in the fall,
1: it's called BS2.

This little ice got a grip on me like a walnut. 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Spinato, know the music like watching Narcos. 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

0: 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Or was I miserable because I listened to pop music?
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Yo, what up? This is Killer Priest. One time for your mind, Wu-Tang Clan. We vibing out to KXLL, XL Radio in Juneau, Alaska. 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

answers but you. 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
1: From the KTOO Newsroom, I'm Mike Lane. Juneau City Clerk's Office certified a citizen ballot proposition late last week that seeks to raise the city's cap on the local property tax rate, also known as the mill rate. The move would return the tax rate back to where it was before voters approved lowering it last fall. The certification means the proposition will appear on Juneau's municipal ballot this fall. Pat Race, an advocate behind the proposition, says it got an overwhelming amount of support from residents, surpassing the necessary number of signatures of support by more than 400.
2: We had a good welcome from people in the community. You know, people were eager to sign. It wasn't hard to gather these signatures. We had a lot of folks come to us, and I think that there's going to be some good momentum heading into October to get these passed and to patch the hole in the budget.
1: Last municipal election, voters approved a ballot measure that placed a cap of 9 mills on the city's property tax rate. An advocacy group called the Affordable Juneau Coalition brought it forward, saying the goal was to make Juneau more affordable by reducing the tax burden on residents. However, proponents for the new proposition want to reverse it back to 12 mills. They say the lower mill cap rate doesn't benefit Juneau's most financially vulnerable population because it only applies to property owners. The proposition will be on the ballot alongside another one that seeks to implement a 1% seasonal sales tax in Juneau during the tourism season. Right now, the city taxes residents at 5%. The additional 1% seasonal tax is intended to help fund the city's indoor and outdoor recreation. Here's Race again.
2: We're really excited to have this be on the ballot along with the 1% seasonal sales tax. I think that both of these measures dovetail really well and help to fix the hole that we put in the city budget last year.
1: Both propositions came about after the Juneau Assembly threatened to cut services or close some recreational facilities this spring due to a multi-million dollar budget gap, in part due to the lower mill rate and other tax cuts. The Assembly ultimately preserved the closure of Juneau's Pools and Diamond Park Fieldhouse after public outcry, but voted in favor of closing the Mount Jumbo Gym on Douglas Island. Election day for Juneau's by-mail election is Tuesday, October 6th. Ballots will be mailed to registered voters on September 18th. That's news for now. From KTOO, I'm Mike Lane. Thanks for listening.

million on board in the Lovercraft. Make you feel warmer than a baby laugh. 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I'm the love lord. Just trying to lose less and love more. I tell you what, it's on a high.

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1: From the KTOO Newsroom, I'm Mike Lane. Juneau residents will see a 5% hike in their water and sewer utility rates starting today. Service and program fees at many city parks and recreation facilities will also increase. The utility rates hike comes after the Juneau Assembly voted last year to increase residential water and sewer rates by 5% annually through 2029. This year is the second of 5 years of incremental increases. When the rate hikes were approved, city officials said they were needed to help offset hundreds of millions of dollars in replacements and repairs of the water and sewer system in the coming decade. Juneau's utility rates have gone up 2% each year since 2020, but those increases haven't kept pace with inflation or maintenance needs. The Juneau Assembly is currently considering putting a multi-million dollar bond question on the municipal ballot this fall to help fund more significant repairs to the city's water and sewer systems. That decision will be made at a meeting later this month. In addition to the utility rate increase, users of the city's various parks and recreation facilities will also see fee hikes. Increases will affect rates at multiple facilities, including Juneau's pools, the Diamond Park Fieldhouse, the Jensen Olson Arboretum, and Treadwell Arena. The Assembly approved those increases during the city's difficult budget-making process. The last time parks and recreation were significantly increased was in 2021. The Assembly opted against closing Juneau's pools and Diamond Park Fieldhouse after public outcry, but voted in favor of closing the Mount Jumbo Gym on Douglas Island. A citizen ballot proposition seeks to add a new seasonal sales tax intended to boost funding for the city's recreational facilities and will appear on the local ballot in the fall election. That's news for now. From KTOO, I'm Mike Lane. 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
1: This 4th of July, KTOO wants to thank you in person. After losing federal funding this year, your financial support kept us whole while we chart our path forward. We are so grateful. Stop by the KTOO building during the parade for free root beer floats and the opportunity to chat with our staff and board. Again, that's root beer floats on us during the 4th of July parade at KTOO. We'll see you there.

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1: I can slow it down if you want me to. 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
0: I'm in my

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1: Ey, pues baby, mi go, brr. Ey, oh, Mauro. Avila, what the fuck?
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3: From the KTOO Newsroom, I'm Mike Lane. Juneau residents will see a 5% hike in their water and sewer utility rates starting today. Service and program fees at many city parks and recreation facilities will also increase. The utility rates hike comes after the Juneau Assembly voted last year to increase residential water and sewer rates by 5% annually through 2029. This year is the second of 5 years of incremental increases. When the rate hikes were approved, city officials said they were needed to help offset hundreds of millions of dollars in replacements and repairs of the water and sewer system in the coming decade. Juneau's utility rates have gone up 2% each year since 2020, but those increases haven't kept pace with inflation or maintenance needs. The Juneau Assembly is currently considering putting a multi-million dollar bond question on the municipal ballot this fall to help fund more significant repairs to the city's water and sewer systems. That decision will be made at a meeting later this month. In addition to the utility rate increase, users of the city's various parks and recreation facilities will also see fee hikes. Increases will affect rates at multiple facilities, including Juneau's pools, the Diamond Park Fieldhouse, the Jensen Olson Arboretum, and Treadwell Arena. The Assembly approved those increases during the city's difficult budget-making process. The last time parks and recreation were significantly increased was in 2021. The Assembly opted against closing Juneau's pools and Diamond Park Fieldhouse after public outcry, but voted in favor of closing the Mount Jumbo Gym on Douglas Island. A citizen ballot proposition seeks to add a new seasonal sales tax intended to boost funding for the city's recreational facilities and will appear on the local ballot in the fall election. That's news for now. From KTOO, I'm Mike Lane. 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

Join Theater Alaska from June 24th to July 12th, 2026 for The Romance of Magno Rubio by Lonnie Carter, a play telling the story of five Filipino farm workers in the 1930s as they build their American dreams. Part of the Alaska Theater Festival and performed at multiple locations in Juneau. Tickets and information available at theateralaska.org. 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

This 4th of July, KTOO wants to thank you in person. After losing federal funding this year, your financial support kept us whole while we chart our path forward. We are so grateful. Stop by the KTOO building during the parade for free root beer floats and the opportunity to chat with our staff and board. Again, that's root beer floats on us during the 4th of July parade at KTOO. We'll see you there.

0: You're listening to KTOO's Tlingit Word of the Week. And this week's word comes from Cushtuck U, Bill Fawcett. The word this week is hoots.
1: Hoots.
0: That means brown bear. And here's a sentence.
1: It's where on the good to hoots.
0: Where is the brown bear walking to? Let's hear it again.
1: Hoots.
0: Brown bear. Gunnish cheese to Khne Lance Twitchell, Gold Belt Heritage Foundation, and the University of Alaska Southeast for this audio.
2: Cushtuck o ish Bill Fawcett was slukach adi and the child of a southern Toshone man who passed away before Bill was born. His mother later married Tsihwa Bill Fawcett, who helped raise Bill. He lived on Akquan Ani and enjoyed working with advanced language learners, helping them answer difficult questions about the language.
0: And come back next week for another KTOO Tlingit Word of the Week.
3: Taking my baby to school, then I pray for it. Cause you, they never been cool. Writing testament, painting pictures, put me in the Louvre. That's a definite universal shift. I'm in the groove. A celebrity do not mean integrity, you fool. I'm a good man, shake your hand. Firm grip rule, 72 wins, lost 10. Balling with the flu, more than 2 M's. For sure, but add another 2.

that I might lose you. AP, Michael Friedman, my friend's cooler. 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
1: And this is Jocelyn.
0: And we are Brown Sugar. 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

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You're listening to KXLL Juno, excellent radio in Hlinet Ani. Let's go!

This 4th of July, KTOO wants to thank you in person. After losing federal funding this year, your financial support kept us whole while we chart our path forward. 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Stop by the KTOO building during the parade for free root beer floats and the opportunity to chat with our staff and board. Again, that's root beer floats on us during the 4th of July parade at KTOO. We'll see you there.

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Only at times. Sometimes I know exactly what you're going to say. Most of the time. The other times, you're just a stinker.

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0: 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Or was I miserable because I listened to pop music?
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2: 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Stupid.

0: for you and not for me, yeah, that's way better. Hey, speak for you and not for, yeah, that's way.
1: Skip hop, I can feel it like a heartbeat. Don't know where to start though, pulling on my heartstrings. All apart and it's looking like a far reach. Watching all the snowfall, I'm just feeling sorry.
2: But in DeClerb, we all fam.
3: What?
2: In DeClerb, we all fam. I don't... In the club, we are all family. Are you racist?

0: There aren't many artists out there who rep their hometown like Kurt Vile. I mean, his new album is literally called Philadelphia's Been Good to Me, and it's full of Philly-specific references. So, of course, he had to be a guest on our new Sense of Place Philadelphia series. Coming up, Kurt Vile talks about why he wanted to put Philly front and center on his new record. And he goes all the way back to his musical beginnings when he took banjo lessons at a local music store before getting a guitar.
1: At first, he taught me basic banjo song, but then you could tell I didn't care that much, and then I just bring in like cassette tapes of my favorite songs, like literally Pavement or whatever, you know.
0: You will also hear Kurt perform songs live and explain how he takes songs he records in his home studio to the stage.
1: I have to always relearn them. You're just throwing yourself into the universe, just winging it. It's our job. We're contractually obligated to show up, so we figure it out as we go.
0: It's Kurt Vile. Today, I'm Raina Duris, and this is World Cafe. Before we get into that session, here's a song from a band that Kurt has referenced in his own songs before, a band that will take you to a sweaty Philly basement in the 1980s. Are you ready? Let's do this. It's the Dead Milkmen, Punk Rock Girl.

Hey, I'm Raina Duras. This is World Cafe. When you take the L, that's the elevated rail line, into Philly's Fishtown neighborhood, you'll pass a giant Kurt Vile mural. It was used as a cover to his 2013 album, Waking on a Pretty Days. And then it just stayed up there. It's still there, right now. Kurt Vile, in huge block letters, a tribute to an artist who loves the city just as much as it loves him. And Kurt Vile really loves Philly. His new album is called Philadelphia Has Been Good to Me. It was recorded mostly in his basement home studio. And coming up today on our Sense of Place Philadelphia series, Kurt performs songs from the record and talks about growing up in the Philadelphia area and playing music there for decades. And a little later, we also get to Kurt's tips for driving in Philly, which I personally find extremely terrifying. First, a cut from the new album. From Kurt Vile's Philadelphia's Been Good to Me, here's You Don't Know, 'Cause It's My Life.

0: Kurt Vile, You Don't Know Because It's My Life, from his new album, Philadelphia Has Been Good to Me. I'm Raina Duras. Kurt Vile is my guest for Sense of Place Philadelphia today on World Cafe. Kurt, welcome back.
1: Hey.
0: It's great to have you here.
1: It's good to be here.
0: I think a lot of people, even before this album, really identified you with Philly. This time you put it right in the album title. Why was it important to you to put Philadelphia front and center now at this point in your life?
1: I just wanted to be the guy to do it lately. And I feel like I'm one of the people that is able to call it out because it's been my home this whole time. It's where I'm from. But I was also just mentioning Philly. Let's say maybe there's three times Philly's mentioned on the record, but my producer, Rob Schnapp, he was like, is this your Philly record? I was like, I guess so. I mean, you are like at my house. And I said it a few times. And then, of course, the 250-year thing.
0: Yeah, ties in nicely.
1: Ties it in. Nice.
0: It does. Well, let's get an idea of your Philly roots. Where in Philly did you grow up?
1: I grew up in Lansdowne, actually.
0: Okay.
1: Which is right outside of West Philly. It's Delco. And I'd take 69th Street, you know, to the Record Exchange and all that stuff. You know, like the trolley and the L, whatever.
0: Yeah.
1: You know, when they were on South Street, the Record Exchange. I don't know. Yeah, this is who I am. So like to embrace. I just embraced it, really.
0: You just mentioned the L and the trolley. Your dad was an engineer for SEPTA, right?
1: Yeah.
0: Which is the transit system in Philly, if you're not familiar. And when you were 12, your dad gave you a banjo.
1: Yeah.
0: Could you tell us about that first banjo that he gave you and why a banjo?
1: Yeah. It was actually my 14th birthday that he gave me a banjo, which I had a feeling I would get the year before. I thought I was going to get a guitar, you know, like I had a cousin who lived down the street who was sort of like my older brother, and he played drums. And I was like, I want to be in a band too, you know. But when I was 13, I was bad. That's what they said. I didn't get a guitar. And then I got but I remember, like, there was a conductor actually who worked on my dad's train that he drove. He had a banjo and he played it for me over the telephone, not the cell phone, you know? And it just sounded so good through the phone. And in that moment, you know, the guy was like, oh, hey, Kurt, you know, here's a Cripple Creek or whatever. It sounded crazy, and I knew it wasn't exactly rock and roll, but it was a good time to be a teenager, 94, you know. There was a lot of weird music just around the corner, so then it made it cool.
0: What do you remember learning on the banjo early on?
1: I mean, I took some lessons at Tadaro's Music, actually, which is a Lansdowne store. I think they moved somewhere else, but they're still around. But at first, he taught me basic banjo song, but then he could tell I didn't care that much, and then I'll just bring in like cassette tapes of my favorite songs. Like, literally first he did it, he taught me like Creedence or something, then I brought in like Pavement or whatever, you know.
0: So you're playing Pavement
1: or
0: on the
1: Cracker
0: banjo?
1: You know, something like that.
2: Darling, don't you go and cut your hair, do you think it's gonna make him change?
0: So when did you actually first pick up a guitar then?
1: Not long after, because I'd be playing the banjo all the time. I definitely had picked up my friends' guitars. But once I actually had a string instrument and was playing it all the time, a neighbor across the street gave me the guitar.
0: Yeah.
1: Like, so she gave me my first acoustic guitar. And, yeah.
0: And so when you were a teenager, where would you go to hear or watch bands in Philly?
1: Yeah. I mean, I definitely are caught on eventually, surely, because in my teens, I feel like the earliest, when I was first getting into like alternative music or something, like say Smashing Pumpkins, I wasn't cool enough then to even know where to see a concert. But when I got in my mid, you know, 15 and on, I'd be seeing going into town, like the Troc. I saw Beck for Odelay at the Trocadero.
0: Yeah.
1: That's insane. Modest Mouse opened. That's how I knew. That's the first time I saw Modest Mouse.
0: Yeah, and the Troc?
1: Pavement at the Troc?
0: I had never been to the Troc because I moved here after it closed.
1: Oh, yeah, yeah.
0: How big was it?
1: Man, I saw Bob Dylan there in like 2005. It's not very big, but it's like old-fashioned theater vibes. Man, that's a good question. I feel like it's under 1,000 people,
0: yeah.
1: But I can't
0: So, like, a wild place to see, like, Beck or Bob Dylan.
1: Yeah.
0: Yeah. Where was your first ever show that you played in Philly?
1: Well, I mean, when I was a teenager, I'd be opening for friends' band, like, playing, like, you know, illegally playing underage at weird bars, like Name That Bar or something on South Street and stuff. But my first proper gig, it kind of morphs because I feel like, yeah, maybe The Fire, something like that.
0: Yeah. Tell us about your day job when you were starting out as a musician here.
1: Well, I moved downtown right out of high school, you know, and I was like a busboy at, do you remember that gourmet pizza place called Mama Palma's on 23rd and Spruce? Oh, no, you weren't there then. But when I came back to Philly at 23 years old, I moved to Northern Liberties and I worked at the Philadelphia Brewing Company. I worked there from 2003 to 2009 when I was conveniently fired. And that was exactly when I signed at Matador, so it worked out good.
0: I got married there.
1: You did?
0: Yeah, at the Philadelphia Brewing Company.
1: Oh, I love that. Yeah, that forklift, that was my horse. That forklift there. If you got married there, you saw it.
0: Yeah, they should make it like the Kurt Vile.
1: I'm sure they have.
0: I was speaking with Kurt Vile on World Cafe. So you mentioned playing, like, you know, illegal bar shows and stuff. And when you came back later, you were involved in the sort of DIY scene here in Philly. Could you give us kind of a glimpse of what that was like? What was the energy like?
1: Yeah, I will say I feel like in 2003 when I came back here, there were certain bands actually on labels. And I honestly, I'm trying to think of who else was making these like homemade CDRs and things. Like Adam from War on Drugs made one, like directly because he saw my process. You know what I mean? But like a lot of people were on like smaller labels and stuff. But I kept that DIY torch out of necessity or something. So I don't know.
0: When you say he saw your process, what does that mean?
1: It means like I literally, well, I'm being very literal now, but I. Like War on Drugs has one CDR called Barrel of Batteries, you know, whereas I had 25 Kurt Vile CDRs and they were like, they just look like little records. You know, you just cut them out and fold them and put them in these perfect plastic sheets and they'd always be white because you printed them out at Kinko's or with your own homemade art, you know.
0: DIY is still such a big thing in Philly.
1: Yeah.
0: Why do you think Philly has that in it?
1: I'll take that back, too, because the DIY was the recording in the bedrooms.
0: Yeah.
1: You know, which Adam was a master of. And I was, why? I'm just lucky that there was also sort of like a DIY lo-fi resurgence in the early, mid-2000s, like, I don't know, that got that combination of lo-fi meets hi-fi makes mid-fi, you know, out of bedrooms in a time where, yeah, things weren't completely sucked into the phone.
0: Yeah.
1: Yet.
0: Yeah. My guest is Kurt Vile on World Cafe. So we're going to have to talk about some Philly-specific references on the album. And the first one I want to talk about is in Zoom 97, where you're driving down Lincoln Drive. For folks who've never been to Philly, who've never driven on that road, could you describe Lincoln Drive?
1: Lincoln Drive, yeah, is beautiful because that's where the Wissahickon trails are. It winds, it zigzags, you know, and it's beautiful and scenic. It looks like old Philadelphia.
0: Well, the song started as an instrumental. And what was it about the music itself that made you think of Lincoln Drive?
1: It was just I was just feeling that Philly summer, I think, because it's not like I planned it, but the words came quick.
0: Here's Zoom 97. It's live. It's Kurt Vile on World Cafe.

0: Kurt Vile, live for World Cafe with the song from his new album, Philadelphia Has Been Good to Me. That's Zoom 97 for our Sense of Place Philadelphia series. I'm Rena Duras. We were just talking about how you mentioned Lincoln Drive in that song. I moved to Philly from Toronto about 6 years ago now. I have to say, Philly drivers are maybe the scariest drivers I've ever experienced in my entire life.
1: That's crazy. You know, that's interesting. I think, yeah, there's something in our blood, or definitely mine. Granted, I had the forklift experience, but I feel like I'm just fluid out there. Like, you just can't react. Like,
0: I think that's the key. It's like you have to just feel it. Because when I drive along Kelly Drive, I am white knuckling the entire way because I feel like it's like people drive aggressive and fast and it's narrow.
1: Yeah.
0: But you're right. I think it's like you just have to just get in the groove and go. And maybe that's the secret. Another song where you make a very specific Philly reference in this album is in Philly's Been Good to Me, which references the Schuylkill River. It is a body of water that is not usually romanticized. You mentioned in the song, it's this polluted, gritty place, but you don't want to put it down. And when I heard that line, I thought about how sometimes people do rag on Philly. Do you feel protective of your hometown?
1: For sure. But that's also just like a pretty funny line, you know. I'm protective, but I've seen like the evolution, you know, there's so many people like from New York coming down here. Like it's obvious that I don't got to be too protective, you know?
0: Yeah, true. When we're talking about people moving here from New York, New York is a place like LA or like London or Paris where parts of New York get name dropped in songs all the time. There's like a mythology around them that's created in music. In Philly, there are songs about it, but it doesn't have that same kind of geography laid out in songs. I'm wondering, is building that kind of mythology of Philly something that you think about?
1: Yeah, I think so. I would say so. I think I like to combine the real and the legend and then forget which is which, to be honest.
0: Well, let's hear a clip of Philly's Been Good to Me, then we'll come on back. It's Kurt Vile on World Cafe.

0: Philly's Been Good to Me from Kurt Vile's latest album, Philadelphia's Been Good to Me. Kurt performs live coming up, and he talks about making this album as if it is his last. That's next on World Cafe.
1: Huinga Gaskunga, Yupiagom, I'm Trishimut, Nichugni Luton, Usback Radio, KXLL 100.7.
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0: Welcome back to World Cafe. I'm Raina Duris. For our Sense of Place Philadelphia series, I'm joined by Kurt Vile today. He has a new album called Philadelphia's Been Good to Me, mostly recorded in his basement home studio in Philly.
1: You've said that you are treating this album like your last record. I'm guessing it's not your actual last record, but why are you treating it like your last? What does that mean?
2: I just sort of like the idea of like, say everything you want to say. Yeah, treat it like your last record because you never know. Because it does get a little more tiring all the time. And I always feel. I'm trying to swing it out of the parks with these, and my full length albums, they always end up being double albums, and it gets a little like, if you just kind of break it apart, you're like, what if this was my last album? Then, you know, maybe you don't have to worry about it anymore. And you can also work on a million other weird projects, you know?
1: Yeah.
2: But then you also don't have to think about it for a while. Like, you can go out on the road and play live every night. You're still getting off, you know, playing music.
1: It's kind of like the philosophy of living every day like it's your last.
2: Definitely.
1: Sort of. Yeah.
2: I really did put that into this album, you know?
1: Could you take us into your studio at home, OKV Central, and describe it for us? If I walked in there, what would I see?
2: Well, you'd see, since I've been, I don't like get rid of gear, you know, unless it's a real piece of trash or something. So I'm 46 now, and I've been playing music and recording myself since the early 2000s. So I've accumulated lots of random gear, vintage gear or whatever, and instruments. But it's also where I live, so it's surrounded by cassettes and records and what, you know, music books, anything. So it's just my world. And it's conveniently, let's just say, it's very conveniently lived in because I had no choice, you know.
1: But when you mentioned gear, I know there's a guitar that you play on this album that is a special one for you, from Travis Good. Could you tell us about that one?
2: Yeah, Travis Good is like the older brother of the Good Brothers. The band The Sadies that I've been touring with since like 2010, and they're just the best live band ever. Travis is the best guitar player in the world. His brother Dallas is amazing as well. His younger brother Dallas passed away, but Travis still continues. And I don't know, somewhere along the way, one of his main guitars, this Gretsch Tennessee, and that's so worn in because he's a shredder. I asked if he had any Gretsch, you know, and that's the one he lent me for a long time, and then he just sold it to me, and it's just magic. And Neil Young loves Travis. He's like, anybody sees Travis, they're like, yo, what's up, Travis?
1: What does it feel like to play that guitar?
2: It feels great because he did all the hard work, and now it just plays itself, you know?
1: So when you're recording at home, your family, I'm assuming, is just hanging out upstairs. Do they get to hear what you're working on?
2: They get to hear it. I can't go while people are sleeping. At least drums and stuff or anything loud.
1: Right.
2: They think it's cool. I think that sometimes you got everything in its right place. In its right place.
1: I'm talking to Kurt Vile today on World Cafe. So when you're recording something in your house, it's about the most comfortable place you could be. Then you have to take these songs out. You have to record them or perform them at a place like here, like at a radio station or on stage. How do you kind of find that energy or get back into that place that you need to be in?
2: Yeah, it's wild. It messes with your mind. The possibilities are endless. I have to always relearn them. You're just throwing yourself caution to the wind. You're just throwing yourself into the universe, just winging it. You know, that's all. But luckily, every night, you know, it's our job. We're contractually obligated to show up. So we figure it out as we go.
1: There's no way out, so you have to do it. I know you had your friends come to the studio, but you also went to visit them in other places, too, to make this record. And the next song we're going to hear you perform, there's a lyric, "Laid down this song in Athens, GA." Could you tell us about putting together Rock of Stone?
2: Yeah, Rock of Stone was written in Philadelphia, for sure. And I put that line about Athens because, yeah, we ended up – that was the – when we were officially a five-piece and went on the road for the album Back to Moon Beach, my last EP, you know, or second to last EP. But we were a five-piece because Matt J. just joined the band on keys, and then that was our first official session with the Violators at Kyle Spence's studio, our drummer, in Athens, Georgia. Our last gig was at the 40 Watt in Athens, Georgia. I love that place.
1: Yeah, it's great.
2: Kyle's partner, Barry, that's her joint. So, yeah, so that line about laying it down in Athens, Georgia, I threw that in just then. But other than that, it's a hypnotic affair. And, yeah, I love that song.
1: Here it is, Rock of Stone, live for World Cafe. It's Kurt Vile.

0: Rock a Stone, performed live by Kurt Vile for World Cafe. It's a song from his new album, Philadelphia Has Been Good to Me. I'm Raina Duras. Kurt Vile is my guest today for our Sense of Place Philadelphia series. Well, we're going to hear one more song live, and this one isn't necessarily about Philly. It kind of feels like it's about a different kind of home, maybe, and it's called Every Time I Look at You. What could you tell us about this before we hear it?
1: That's just a classic. It's just a classic country-tinged love song, I guess. In the studio, it pleasantly fell on like a John Prine type of song. There's like a spoken word moment that really accidentally stumbled on John Prine or something. There's acoustic Neil Young elements, of course, but it's just a classic country song. I'm proud of it for sure.
0: I'm curious, when you do a spoken word thing like that, is that something you plan going in, or does it just kind of happen in the moment?
1: I mean, I think certain lines would have been spoken, but it stumbled on this cadence or something that was more that classic way they do it in a country song that I didn't foresee happening or something.
0: I really love it. It's called Every Time I Look at You. It's Kurt Vile live for World Cafe.

0: Kurt Vile performing live for World Cafe. That was Every Time I Look at You. You can find it on his new album, Philadelphia's Been Good to Me. I've been talking to Kurt as part of our Sense of Place Philadelphia series here on World Cafe. Kurt, thank you so much for being here.
1: Yeah, so good to see you again. Thanks for having me.
0: Always great having you on. Yep. Thanks so much.
1: Thanks.
0: I'm Raina Duras, back in a moment with more World Cafe.
2: Check this out. Yo, what up? This is Killer Priest. One time for your mind, Wu-Tang Clan. We vibing out to KXLL, Excellent Radio in Juneau, Alaska. 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
0: You know, being a Philly transplant who was a Kurt Vile fan before I moved to Philadelphia, it is always kind of surreal to just get to hang out with that guy. 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

0: That is Private Lives from Philadelphia's Low Cut Connie, playing you to the end of this hour. Thank you again to another Philly legend, Kurt Vile, earlier this hour as part of our Sense of Place Philly series. And thank you to World Cafe senior producer Kimberly Janod for her work on that session. Also, thank you to the Wincope Foundation, who make our Sense of Place series possible, and our affiliate stations across the country who bring this show to you. 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I'm Raina Duras. 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
0: In 2014, things were heating up for the war on drugs. They released their album, Lost in a Dream, that year, and it was a true breakthrough for them. Then you might think that this song, Under the Pressure, could be referring to the anxiety and attention that comes with success. But frontman Adam Granduciel said,
4: "It's funny because that song, I'd crafted it, you know, a long time ago, and I wasn't writing necessarily at the time about feeling under pressure per se, as just that idea of pressure."
0: Coming up, you'll get to go back to our session with the War on Drugs from that year and hear some live performances, which of course include some of Adam's famous woos.
4: I really am like totally in that moment, like just totally feeling it, you know? To be honest, I mean, there's a lot of whoops I take out of songs too. I'll be like, that one is a little too insane.
0: The War on Drugs, today. I'm Raina Duras. This is an Encore World Cafe. Now, even though she wasn't born in Philly and she doesn't live in Philly anymore, Waxahachie did live in the city for a while. And you know, once you make music in Philadelphia, even if it's just for a short time, the city is going to claim you forever. Just so there's no confusion, though, while Arkadelphia may sound like Philadelphia, it's actually a reference to Arkadelphia Road, a real street in Waxahachie's hometown of Birmingham, Alabama. From her 2020 album, St. Cloud, Arkadelphia from Waxahachie.

Hey, I'm Raina. This is World Cafe. Earlier in the show, maybe you caught my session with Kurt Vile for our Sense of Place Philadelphia series. Way back in the aughts, Kurt Vile was a member of another major Philly band, The War on Drugs. Kurt left the band in 2008, but The War on Drugs kept on going, and they visited the cafe many, many times since. Today, for Sense of Place Philadelphia, we're going to listen back to the session from a point when they were going from big Philly band to big band, period. It was 2014 when they released their breakout album, Lost in a Dream. In this interview, War on Drugs frontman Adam Grandisile speaks to past World Cafe interviewer Michaela Majoun. The session begins with a live performance of the song Under the Pressure. It's War on Drugs, live for World Cafe.

0: you. A good way to start off our first show in 2 years.
1: That's the War on Drugs here on the World Cafe today with a brand new CD called Lost in the Dream. Did you feel a lot of pressure in doing this album? You really broke through with your last one, Slave Ambient.
2: Yeah.
1: And did your label put pressure on you to, I mean, it took a while to make this album.
2: It did, yeah. I mean, I knew I wanted to kind of spend a lot of time on a new album. The pressure, I mean, yeah, it's different because, I mean, that song, it's funny because that song, I'd crafted it, you know, a long time ago, and I wasn't writing necessarily at the time about feeling under pressure per se as just that idea of pressure on top of people or pressure as like a thing instead of like me personally feeling under pressure. You know, it's more about like just the idea of pressure itself. But eventually, as I continued to work on the record into 2013, I started to, I just started to feel like I wanted to make something that would surprise me or make something that I felt at the end of the day I could be really, really proud of and write, you know, songs that I wanted to sing for the next 5, 10 years, 20 years, you know? It was important to me that I became more disciplined as maybe a writer or more disciplined as, you know, as a recordist too. Like, not just kind of being in my home studio like with Slave Ambient and like, you know, mishmashing of tapes and effects and dumping and, you know, retransferring and lining stuff up. Like, and that was a beautiful way to work a couple years ago when I made Slave Ambient, because it was like real, it was kind of like coming of age in some weird way. And I was like super into spending a lot of time at home in my studio. But this time I didn't really want to do it that way. Also, because I didn't really feel like spending a lot of time in my home studio all by myself, like zoning out and on tones and stuff. Like, I just knew I wanted to do something more musical and more about what the band had become and more about thinking about songs in a bigger way and thinking about, you know, and wanting to write and produce kind of songs that I've always connected with as a listener, you know?
1: Well, let's go back to Slave Ambient for a minute and hear one of the songs, a big song from that, Baby Missiles, from War on Drugs at World Cafe Live in Philadelphia.

0: Thank you.
1: That was Baby Missiles. Our guests today are War on Drugs. You include some handwritten lyrics on the box for the CD.
2: Yeah.
1: But are these for real? I mean, are these the lyrics as you wrote them? Because there's hardly any changes on them. They can't be drafts.
2: I mean, I can't answer that.
1: What is that? And why didn't you include a lyric sheet? Because who can read your handwriting? Your lyrics are...
2: Two people can read my handwriting. My third grade French teacher and my bank.
1: Your lyrics are so wonderful. Will you please include a lyric sheet next time?
2: Sure. I'd love to. Yeah, I mean, honestly, the lyrics are written kind of over the course of time. Like, as a song evolves, like, I'm always doing scratch vocal takes. So the song starts sounding sweet in the studio at, you know, 10, 11, 12 o'clock at night. I'll be like, all right, put a mic up. I'm going to go do some vocals. So I'll just kind of, I have some, you know, a few lines for the song I'm working on, and then I kind of just close my eyes, and I like that improvisation. There's times where there's no, it's not really words. It's more like sounds. It's like a non-word thing, but I got really attached to certain, like, timing things or inflection things from rough mixes that I just decided to kind of keep it. Or, like, when I would do it again, I was just like, well, if it's not feeling right, I'm not going to try and write a lyric here that doesn't feel right. Just kind of go with that sound or that shape of words or whatever. So there's a lot of, like, in Suffering, there's a lot of that. And there's a little bit of that in Lost in the Dream. Yeah, I think that's cool. I don't know, like...
1: You have a nice, judicious use of the whoop, too, now and again in your songs.
2: Yeah.
1: I always love it when that whoop comes in.
2: Yeah, people love that. It's cool. I mean, it's fun. And that's the thing. It's like moments like that. I think those are the kind of things that people hear, and they always make comparisons or whatever. But, I mean, for me, it's like in the studio, like when you're like, when you have the, you know, the mix like blasting in your headsets and you're just doing this vocal for the first time and you're like really trying to let it out. And, like, you always have these ideas for these songs and these melodies, and you're finally in that moment of, like, putting them down to tape. Like, you just kind of, I let out these, you know, moments of pure excitement because I really am, like, totally in that moment, like, just totally feeling it, you know? And they, you know, they do. Sometimes and there's a lot, to be honest, I mean, there's a lot I take out of songs, too. I'll be like, that one is a little too insane.
1: And you can't overdo the whoop or it loses its effectiveness.
2: Right. And sometimes it's just one that when I hear it, it just has like a certain thing to it. So I don't take it out. But yeah, I mean, for me, you know, being in the studio and working on your song and your ideas and hearing come together, it's like, it's super exciting. You know, that's why, you know, I'm 35 and this is still what I get great, great joy out of doing. So. I'm sure if a gardener could whoop every time the perennials popped up, they would, you know?
1: Gardeners do whoop.
2: I know. I'm a gardener, too. I like whooping outside.
1: Are you a control freak, do you think?
2: Yeah, I think I am, actually. I'm learning that. I'm a complete control freak. Obsessive, compulsive.
1: It seems like that from what you're saying about all the...
2: Yeah, I would never have thought that until the last year and a half. And now I just... I mean, it's not like... I don't like wash the doorknobs, you know, or like... I'm close to that, though. But... and it's not even about like that I have the sound in my head that I'm chasing. I don't know. I get into what I do. And I also will say that I think I'm pretty... You know, I think making the records to me is really important, and I feel like I want to have control over the way that it sounds and, like, the magic that's being broadcast on the record and, like, try to unlock those things about those songs that only I know are there, you know, that happen in the instant that I record that first idea. And there's something you can't explain to people until the end or even maybe never, you know, but it's like some of these songs, they were like... They just reminded me of like midnight. They were like midnight vibe or something, and it took a long time to try to like get to the heart of that in each song. And people would be like, "It sounds fine. It sounds great." I'm like, "I know it does sound great. We spent a year and a half recording this. It better sound great, you know." But I was like, "There's just something about it that's not exactly right." And I don't know what it is, but all I know is that feeling the song gives me, or gave me, you know, at one point, and I know it's close. And I feel like I just take it far enough to where I try to have that for each song, have like a little bit of magic.
1: We're talking today with Adam Granduciel of the War on Drugs, who writes the songs and sings them. He's a multi-instrumentalist. He produces the songs. He arranges the songs. And yet, you're still a band.
2: For sure. Yeah. You know, I like having close friends, I guess. I'm not, like, honestly, to go out and play the songs on this record, if I had to, like, hire a band or something, like, it wouldn't feel the same. The songs, even though it is, I mean, it's, you know, it's my band or whatever, and I do a lot of the press stuff. I mean, it really is about everyone playing together, and I can write Eyes to the Wind, you know? I can, like, come up with those chords, and I can have a vision for the song, but, you know, Charlie's drumming and Robbie's piano playing and Dave's bass, it's like, those are things that just lock in. They just gel, you know? And that's stuff I can never do, and that's part of the sound, you know? The sound is like, you know, Robbie learning that part over the course of 5 or 6 months, and then at midnight in North Carolina, putting down, like, a beautiful take where he was playing from his heart, you know? And that's why it's a band, because, I mean, I trust these dudes more than, you know, to take the music, and I know that, you know, when they're, you know, they're down to do whatever, and they're my best friends, and so, yeah, I'm not really interested in being any sort of, like, you know, solo band leader or anything like that. I mean, it's definitely all about, you know, well, there's six in the band now, but, you know, it's all about all of us, you know?
0: You're listening to a session from 2014 with Adam Granduciel and the War on Drugs. In a minute, Adam reveals the weirdest thing that has ever happened to him on tour. That's next on World Cafe.
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5: You're listening to KTOO's Tlingit Word of the Week. And this week's word comes from Kushtuk-U, Bill Fawcett. The word this week is hoots.
6: Hoots.
5: That means brown bear. And here's a sentence. Where is the brown bear walking to? Let's hear it again.
6: Hoots.
5: Brown bear. 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
7: Kushtuk o Ish Bill Fawcett was Slukach Adi and the child of a southern Toshone man who passed away before Bill was born. His mother later married Tsihwa Bill Fawcett, who helped raise Bill. He lived on Akkwan Ani and enjoyed working with advanced language learners, helping them answer difficult questions about the language.
5: And come back next week for another KTOO Tlingit Word of the Week.

Hey, welcome back to World Cafe. I'm Rena Duris. The War on Drugs was originally founded by Adam Grandusiel and Kurt Vile in Philly back in 2005. Kurt left a few years later to do his own solo thing, but Adam is still in the band. And today you're hearing a session from 2014 with The War on Drugs. Adam Grandusiel's interview with past World Cafe host Michaela Majoun continues in just a moment. First, The War on Drugs perform their song Suffering from 2014's Lost in a Dream.

0: Thank you.
1: That's the War on Drugs at World Cafe Live in Philadelphia on today's World Cafe. So suffering, something you grapple with a lot?
2: No. I mean, not really. I mean, suffering, the song, just one of those things that just happened. Like, I've been writing this song for a long time, and I sat down one night at my Rhodes piano with a drum machine, and same kind of thing. I sat down, I had a couple lines, suffering being one of them, but I wasn't feeling like I wasn't trying to write a song about any sort of personal struggle with anything. It just felt like when I said that, when I was singing it to myself weeks before, and I said, and suffering came to me, and I said that line over those chords I was playing with the Rhodes I was playing, I was like, oh man, this is so beautiful. I was like, it's such a beautiful name for a song, and this song, the way it sounds right now, it's like, that's really great. I was like, I feel like I'm onto something. Like, so even though, yeah, it's not definitely about me or, you know, my suffering or anything, but I think it's just wanting to have a song like that and feeling connected to the sound and the mood and what it means, you know?
1: Music is such a huge part of your life. It seems like you eat, sleep, breathe, and dream music. Do you do other things?
2: I like to cuddle with my dog. Hang out with my girlfriend. We cuddle with our dog together. But I like to garden in the springtime. Not right now. No, I don't really do anything else these days.
1: Your degree of focus and the knowledge that you have about all aspects of it.
2: Thank you.
1: How to write, how to play, all the studio stuff. I mean, you're really a repository of a lot of knowledge.
2: Yeah.
1: Have you thought of teaching?
2: Ever? No, because, no.
1: Later, maybe
2: I don't know what I would, yeah. But I, you know, it's funny because my entire family, education is like a huge part of my growing up, you know. It was really important for my parents for us to, you know, obviously go to school every day and to try to do well in school and pay attention and read and do everything. And I was like, I'm the middle child, but I always had a really hard time in school. Like, I loved art, you know, I loved painting and I loved drawing and I liked photos and I liked music, but I always have a hard time in school. And both my brother and sister have gone on to like be educators, you know, and I guess I always felt like music was so far removed from that. Like, oh, well, I love music so much, but I feel like I should still be, there's something else out there for me to be doing. But I don't know, I feel like I'm at a time where that's either something that's your life and that's, you just own up to it and that becomes what you do, or you just decide that you'd prefer to just do music as a, you know, as a hobby and pursue other things. So I think I grappled with that for a while, a couple of years ago. And I just recently that I think I'm starting to just accept a little more that like music is my life and my passion.
1: Do you go to a lot of shows when you're not on tour?
2: A fair amount. Not that many, but I still go, you know, also traveling a lot in a band, you meet a fair amount of people in other bands. So usually when they come through town, we'll try to go and see them at wherever they may be playing.
1: Like who, for instance?
2: Like who? Well, anybody. I mean, I went to see Kurt Vile when he played at Union Transfer last time in Philly. And obviously we're you know, close friends. So
1: you started the band together?
2: Yeah, for sure.
1: Initially?
2: Yeah. So I went to see him at Union Transfer, and
1: that
2: was awesome.
1: You think it's a good thing that you went your separate ways?
2: Yeah, I think so. Yeah. I think, I don't know if it was, if we had continued to play together, I think, I mean, who knows what would have happened, you know? I don't necessarily think it was a good thing, but I also think that it was just something that was going to happen, and I was really connected to the music he was already making, and, you know, we were doing a lot of stuff together, and so I knew that his music was really important to him, which is beautiful, and me with my stuff was really important to me to continue. And when we kind of stopped, you know, when he stopped touring in the band, it just kind of pushed me in a direction where it was like all of a sudden, like, it was just more my thing than it was in the past, you know?
1: What's the weirdest thing that's ever happened to you on tour?
2: Oh, my God. I'd have to probably have to go to my therapist to unlock some memories for this one. But weirdest thing on tour. So we're opening in this casino in Lake Tahoe, Nevada, of all places. It's like nobody there. Why would there be? You know? Why would there be? And it was just an awful show for us. We probably played at 6:30 in the afternoon. We'd driven from Las Vegas. I'd won $400 in Las Vegas with roulette. And so I was like, oh, yeah, it's Lake Tahoe, man. We're playing Harris. It's like, I am going to double this up tonight, you know? So we play this awful show. I was playing a 12-string acoustic. Most of that tour, I broke like 11 strings that night. Literally, I think I broke 9 strings out of 12. And by the end of the set, I literally had 3 strings on my guitar. And I didn't have an electric because the nut on it had broken. And it was like just a disaster that week, especially. So we get to Harris with this awful show. I think Robin Trower was there the next weekend or something. And then, but the one, we didn't get paid for the show. So I don't know why a casino wouldn't pay us. But the one thing they did do is give us, each in the band, our own room. So we each had our own hotel room. And we had, like, unlimited room service. So we went to the casino, and I proceeded to lose all my money that I had the night before, and then some. So I'm sitting there with 3 strings on my guitar, no money, and drank, you know, probably, like, all the free Jack and Cokes that they would deliver to me. And then went back up to my free king-size hotel room and ordered, like, I don't know, probably 2 turkey clubs and like a large fry and like a bottle of wine, you know? And then wake up in the morning, super hungover. I look over and there's just like, you know, a half-eaten turkey club covered in, I don't even know what. One of those weird moments. Like, what am I doing here or anywhere?
1: You gave up drinking since then?
2: Not because of that. I gave up at the beginning of last year, 2013. After years of touring and finally having nothing, I have no touring, and I'd been home for a month or 2 months, and I just find myself like living the life of someone who had been touring for a long time, and I didn't specifically think that that was the kind of person that I was, and that wasn't really the way I wanted to go into that new year. Was like, I don't know, just not really being myself, you know. I mean, personally. I mean, I've started again, but I don't really drink liquor anymore. And it's not like I would like fight people. I just like, I'm just, you know, one of those things. Like, be like, oh, why did I get in the argument? You know, a perfect example would be like the doorman at my local bar. You know, and I'm not even really a big football fan, but for some reason the guy was wearing a Cowboys hat, and in Philadelphia, you're not supposed to wear a Cowboys hat, you know? It's like in Massachusetts, where I'm from, with Lakers, you know what I mean? Like, it's just one of those things. Like, no one really cares, but it's like, oh, dude. So the guy wears a Cowboys hat, and I'm like, all of a sudden, like, you know, 6 gins deep, like, not in his face, but just like, you know, from across the bar, because I'm not really that much of a man, you know what I mean? I'm still yelling from across the bar, so I have enough time to get out. Yelling at this guy about a stupid hat, you know, and then waking up in the morning and being like, why do I do this? You know what I mean? So it was just one of those things. I mean, I didn't quit for any real reason other than just realizing, like, I just gotta, you know, you're not on the road anymore. There's no one to drive you home from the club to the hotel, you know. This is, you gotta make music. This is what you want to do, and I don't want to be out there blacking out every night, wondering if I got in my van and drove to Wawa, you know? Not being able to remember is even worse than having potentially have done it, which I never did, because I promised my mother at a very young age I would never drive drunk. But thinking you may have is just as bad as actually doing it. So, but yeah, I mean, and then since, like, I drink beers and red wine or whatever, but mass consumption of gin especially, no longer on the books.
1: Thank you so much, Adam, for being here and for playing for us. And
2: yeah, you're welcome. It's I listen to World Cafe all the time, and it's total pleasure. It's great. Thank
1: Congratulations on the album. Have fun on the tour.
2: We will. We will. Thank you.
0: Thank you again to Adam Grandusile, the War on Drugs, and past World Cafe host Michaela Majune. That was a session that first aired in 2014. You heard it as part of our Sense of Place Philly series. Back in a moment with more music on World Cafe.
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0: Back to your tunes here on World Cafe. My name is Raina Duris. Bob Marley's Buffalo Soldier, the Delphonics' Ready or Not, and this song by Enya.

0: A, right in the middle of our Sense of Place Philadelphia series. Thank you so much to the Wincote Foundation for making Sense of Place possible, to our whole team here at World Cafe, and to all of our affiliate stations who bring this show to you. 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Thank you, thank you, thank you for everything that you do. We produce this show at WXPN at the University of Pennsylvania in Philadelphia. I'm Raina Duris. 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

0: Do you know them?
1: No.
0: But in DeClerb, we all fam.
1: What?
0: In DeClerb, we all fam. In the club, we are all family. Are you racist?

And I couldn't believe that such a sophisticated piece of technology.

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0: NOAA Fisheries reminds the public, please take the lead. 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
1: In a coffee shop in a city, which is every coffee shop in every city, on a day which is every day, I picked up a magazine, which is every magazine. 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
2: Hey, this is DJ Soul Sister in New Orleans. Let's mellow it out to close it out with some mellow moods for the lovers. Because at TATB, we really love to make you.

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2: She doesn't even go here. 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

0: Check this out. Yo, what up? This Killer Priest. One time for your mind, Wu-Tang Clan. 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

0: You said a man is not a necessity, a man is a luxury.
1: Like dessert. Yeah. A man is absolutely not a necessity.
0: Did you mean that to sound mean and bitter?
1: Oh, not at all. I adore dessert. I love men. I think men are the coolest. But you don't really need them to live. My mom said to me, you know, sweetheart, one day you should settle down and marry a rich man. And I said, Mom, I am a rich man.

0: think we're going with Vulnerable Volume 1. Because if we do summer, if we do Vulnerable Summer, then it's like, if we want to do it next summer, then what do we call it? Vulnerable Summer Volume 2. If we want to drop a mixtape in the fall.
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0: I have chosen to perform the title track off of my critically reviewed limited reality series, A Little Bit Alexis. Feel free to sing along. Okay. Are you ready? Let's do it. I'm a little bit. I'm a little bit. I'm a little bit. I'm a little bit. La la la la la la la. A little bit Alexis.
1: Yes.
0: La la la.
1: Wonderful.
0: Are you saying I booked it?

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Imagine Obama ain't never win. Imagine I didn't have to go visit. My wasn't up in prison, hold on. Imagine I never met Lil Monty. The color key where we became homies. Imagine we making them maybe change something. I mean, they all on the same beast. They all wear the same jeans.

0: 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And this week's word comes from Cushtuk U, Bill Fawcett. The word this week is hoots.
1: Hoots.
0: That means brown bear. And here's a sentence.
1: It's where on the Cushtuk hoots.
0: Where is the brown bear walking to? Let's hear it again.
1: Hoots.
0: Brown bear. Gunnish cheesh to Khne Lance Twitchell, Gold Belt Heritage Foundation, and the University of Alaska Southeast for this audio.
2: Cushtuk U'ish Bill Fawcett was Slukach Adi and the child of a southern Toshone man who passed away before Bill was born. His mother later married Tsihwa Bill Fawcett, who helped raise Bill. He lived on Akkwan Ani and enjoyed working with advanced language learners, helping them answer difficult questions about the language.
0: And come back next week for another KTOO Tlingit Word of the Week.

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All your neighbors know my name. If you really have to ask, then you know they never. You know I like it when we're naked. I can really see your face when you're singing that loud. It's not a bed.

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You say I wear you out.

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Look, right across the board, 11, 11.

0: louder? Is it any louder?
1: Well, it's one louder, isn't it? It's not 10. You see, most blokes, you know, be playing at 10. You're on 10 here, all the way up, all the way up,
0: yeah,
1: all the way up. You're on 10 on your guitar. Where can you go from there? Where?
0: I don't know.
1: Nowhere, exactly. What we do is, if we need that extra push over the cliff, you know what we do?
0: Put it up to 11.
1: 11, exactly. One louder.
0: Why don't you just make 10 louder and make 10 be the top number and make that a little louder?
1: These go to 11.

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It is Wednesday and it is July 1st and it's just a couple minutes past 4 p.m. and you're tuned in to Passenger Princess. My name is Kelly and I am driving and riding solo today.